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0: with the singing of our national anthem as we welcome you to baseball tonight in West Sacramento. The Angels in town. It's the first of a four-game series. Hi again, everyone. Ken Korak with Johnny Dosko and Chris Carey and Jenny Kavnar. Chris Townsend, it's great to have you with us. He is trying to bounce back after the disappointment of the last two games of the Pittsburgh series. He is coming back from Vegas and had a big win on Monday night against the Pirates, 11-2. Then they lost the lead late and were beaten on Tuesday night, 6-5. And then Aaron Civale, a tough start for the A's, coming off the IL last night as the Pirates prevailed and won the series by the final of 12-4. The A's meeting the Halos for the fifth time this year. They met down in Southern California back in May, and the A's won 3 out of 4, although three of those games were one-run decisions. The Halos making a change in their pitching plans for tonight. Their listed starting pitcher, Jose Soriano, who's really tough, got nicked up when he was hit by a line drive in his last start this past weekend against the Rays, and so the right-hander Ryan Johnson has been called up. He'll make the start for Kurt Suzuki's ball club. And for the A's, it'll be the left-hander Gage Jump, who is 2-1. He's making his fifth major league start. His ERA is 3.09. A little different look to the A's starting lineup, as Zach Gelof will be leading off. And why not? He extended his hitting streak to 21 consecutive games with this long ball late in the ball game last night.
1: Mattson for the first base side of the rubber. He comes set, and the pitch to Zach is swung on. Drive to left field. Going back for it is Mangum at the track, at the wall, leaps up, and it is gone. He extends the hitting streak to 21.
2: Wow.
1: How about that? A 21-game hitting streak for Zach Gelof. And that's his 11th home run of the year and his 29th RBI.
2: Wow.
0: And he's batting .366 during the streak, leading off with Nick Kurtz batting behind him in this first game of this series. Gelof is 8 games away. If he can hit consecutively in 8 more games, he will tie the all-time A's franchise record, which was set by Bill Lamar, who hit in 29 straight back in 1925. So the first of four, the A's and the Halos. The A's earlier today actually lost a half game in the standings. Just entering tonight, there are 2 games behind the Mariners in the West because the Mariners find Brian Wu, who was brilliant, going 7, striking out 9. The Mariners bested Baltimore 3-0. Johnny D will have the starting lineups coming up right after this.
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6: We're back at the ballpark in West Sacramento, getting ready for game one of this four-game series. It's the Angels and the Athletics. The Angels come in 30-45. They're 8 games off the pace. Actually, now 8.5 games off the pace in the AL West. As Tim mentioned, Seattle winning their ball game behind a brilliant performance by Brian Wu. The A's come in 2 games back at 36-38. Seattle now, by the way, 39-37 on the year. Now, the starting lineup for the Angels, with no Mike Trout. Trout is on the IL with a hamstring injury. So it'll be Zach Neto to lead things off. He's the shortstop. Nick Madrigal is the second baseman batting second. Joe Adell, 9 for his last 21. He's in right field batting third. It's Vaughn Grissom in that cleanup spot at first base.
1: Oswald Peraza is the designated hitter. He is batting fifth. Christian Moore just called up. He'll get his first taste of the big leagues in 2026. He's batting sixth, and he is in left field. Denzer Guzman is the third baseman, batting seventh, nine for his last 20. It's Logan O'Hoppe. He's been a hot hitter. He's doing the catching and batting eighth. And Jose Siri, the former Ray, is batting ninth. He's in center field. All against left-hander Gage Jump. 2-1, 3.09 ERA. Now, for the A's, Zach Geloff riding that 21-game hitting streak. He will lead things off. He's also got an on-base streak of 24. He's at third base. Nick Kurtz is in the two slot at first base. It's Shea Langeliers to do the catching and bat third. Tyler Soderstrom is playing left field. He's batting fourth. Jacob Wilson is batting fifth. He's the shortstop. Jonah Heim is the designated hitter. He's batting sixth. Carlos Cortez is batting seventh. He's in right field. Henry Bolte, eight for his last 22, batting eighth, and he's playing center field. And Jeff McNeil is the second baseman. He is batting ninth, all against the right-hander. Ryan Johnson, 0-1, an ERA over 15, as Ken mentioned. Jose Soriano, a late scratch. So Ryan Johnson gets the start here for the Angels, pitched against the A's on the 19th of May. Two innings, four hits, and five runs. Walked one. He allowed two home runs in the game. Our key performers today brought to you by Golden State Lumber and Showrooms with the premier inventory across the Bay Area, Sacramento, and Stockton. One of the key performers will be the left-hander Gage Jump. Gage Jump, 2-1 on the year, 3.09 ERA, making his fifth start. So Gage Jump. Of course, the A's would love to see Jump get some length, maybe six or seven innings, and give the bullpen a little bit of a blow, as the next off day for the Athletics will be on Monday. And the other key performer for the Athletics is Zach Geloff. Can he continue? Can he keep it going? Can he get the consecutive hitting streak to 22? Geloff is playing third base in that leadoff spot here tonight. Well, this copyrighted broadcast presented by Authority of the Athletics may not be reproduced or retransmitted in any form, and the accounts and descriptions of this game may not be disseminated without the express written consent of the A's. So the A's took 3 out of 4 from the Halos last month in Anaheim, and try to keep it going here against the Halos. The Halos have really struggled on the road. Angels 13-25 away from Angel Stadium. So it's the A's and the Angels, and now for the play-by-play, I should say. Once again, here's Ken.
0: Zach Neto will lead it off for the Halos, and then Madrigal and Adele against Gage Jump. The A's the home ice. The Angels, the red jerseys on this Thursday night. 6:40 tomorrow, 7:05 on Saturday, and then 1:05 on Sunday. The A's will head down to San Francisco. They'll have a day off in the city on Monday, and the A's and the Giants begin a three-game series on Tuesday night. And then the A's will reconvene against the Angels a week from tomorrow. So 7 games in 11 days for the A's against the Halos.
1: And we're going to go to that great bagel place on the off day in North Beach.
0: I can't wait. We're going to walk?
1: Yeah, we're going to walk.
0: Okay.
1: Yep.
0: Good exercise.
1: Yep, absolutely.
0: So Neto at 228, 15 homers, 34 RBIs. He has 13 career leadoff home runs. It's a breezy night and the wind is blowing out. Blue skies above the ballpark. And Gage Jump delivers, and Neto hits a fly ball right field. It's shallow. Carlos Cortez is coming on. The A's right fielder makes the catch. And one pitch, and that's the way our ball game begins. 75 degrees at first pitch. The A's are 36 and 38. The Angels are 30 and 45. Here is the local product from Sacramento, Nick Madrigal, coming up. Joe Adell is on deck, and like Johnny said, Mike Trout goes on the IL today with a hamstring injury. Madrigal, a right-handed hitter, collegiately at Oregon State. He takes a strike on the outside corner. First round pick of the White Sox back in 18. No balls, one strike, and Gage Jump to the plate, and the pitch is in for a strike. Nick Kurtz at first for the
2: batter's challenge with a call strike.
0: Now we get an early challenge by Madrigal. And it was a strike.
1: That's tough early right there.
0: It really is. So Kurtz at first, McNeil at second, Jacob Wilson at short. Gelofs at third, and Langoliers behind the plate. Soderstrom in left, Bolte in center, Cortez in right. Jonah Heim is DHing for Mark Kotze. And Jump turns, and here's the 0-2 pitch. And Madrigal taps it foul. Gage Jump is from Orange County, so this is a pretty big deal for him.
1: Absolutely.
0: The Angels tonight. He began collegially at UCLA and then transferred to LSU. Faced the Rockies on Friday in Vegas. Here's his 0-2 pitch to Nick Madrigal, and Madrigal takes low on his line. We mentioned this on your pregame show, Johnny. I thought it was deceiving. He was pitching in the tough conditions, over 100 degrees at first pitch. He went 5+, 5 hits, 3 runs, a walk, 6 strikeouts. But he blanked the Rockies for the first 5 innings. Here's his 1-2 pitch, and that swung on foul back out of play.
1: Yeah, you talk about tough conditions, and we talk about Ginn's line, 5 2/3, 5 runs, and he pitched well. Jump as well. He looked good.
0: All 3 runs that were charged to Jump came across home plate after he left the game.
1: Yep.
0: So the count 1-2. Bolte a step toward right center, top of the first, no score. Yeah, Nick Madrigal right on top of the plate. The kick by Gage, and the 1-2 is a comebacker. Good play by Jump for the third base side of the mound, and then wheels and fires a strike to first, and that's out number 2. Good reactions by Jump.
1: Yeah, Jump, a tremendous athlete, and of course Dallas Braden always says how great pitchers are as athletes, right?
0: So that, are they all great athletes?
1: I wouldn't say that.
0: According to Dallas.
1: I wouldn't call Terry Forster a great athlete.
0: Terry Forster, the all left
1: hander. That's right.
0: White Sox, Dodgers. Here's Joe Adell, 253. 10 home runs, 41 RBIs. And he takes a strike on the outside corner. Shane Leibensberger is the plate umpire. Dan Merzel is at first. Dan Bellino is second. Mark Ripperger is over at third. Hitting room in right center. Top of the first, nothing, nothing. Adell, it's a one hopper to short. Jacob Wilson has it. Fires to first for the out. And for Gage Jump, it's a 1-2-3, top of the first, with the A's coming up in the bottom half.
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0: Gelof leads off for the A's, bottom of the first. There's no score, and the first inning is brought to you by Golden State Lumber and Showrooms with the premier inventory across the Bay Area, Sacramento, and Stockton. Gelof leading off for the first time this year. 286, 11 homers, 29 RBIs. Ryan Johnson delivers a strike on the outside corner. 21 consecutive games. And batting 366 during the streak. Right-hander turns, side armor, and there's a strike on the outside corner. Vaughn Grissom is at first. Nick Madrigal at second, Zach Neto at short, Denzer Guzman over at third, Logan Ohapi behind the plate, Christian Morris in left, Jose Siri in center, Joe Adell in right. And here's the delivery, and there's a line drive, base hit down the left field line. That didn't take very long. Gelof turning at first, he'll hold with a single as Christian Moore plays it back, and that is 22 consecutive games for Zach Gelof, and he bookends it by homering in his last at-bat last night to extend the streak, and he blisters a shot to left in the first inning today to extend the streak to 22 straight.
1: He did indeed. He's seven away from tying the A's record now.
0: So here's Nick Kurtz. And the pitch to Nick, and that's taken outside 1-0. Well, as we said on the open, Bill Lamar, you remember Bill from 1925.
1: Didn't know him that well.
0: In 29 straight.
1: Yeah.
0: Here's the delivery, and that swung on and lifted down the left field line, slicing right down the line in the corner. Christian Moore, the left fielder, is there. He can't find it. It's a fair ball. One hops the wall, and Gelof goes to third, and Kurtz goes to second. If you've never played left field in this ballpark before, it can be rough, and especially on a night like tonight. And a towering fly ball to left by Nick Kurtz turns into a two-base hit.
1: I was going to say the same thing. You haven't played in this ballpark before. It's really challenging, even for outfielders with experience, let alone who hasn't played here before, like Christian Moore.
0: So now second and third, and here's Langeliers. Bottom of the first, no score. Soderstrom on deck in the pitch, and that swung out and missed. No balls in one strike. Well, you're right. Even the most experienced of outfielders have had trouble here. Infield back, and Shea, it's a deep drive in the center. Siri back, nearing the track. At the track, you'll turn and watch it fly. And right off the top tonight, it's 3-0 Athletics. Single, double, homer. Number 19 for Langeliers. And RBIs 37, 38, and 39.
1: So Siri just kind of give it the courtesy jog and look. Oh, it was way out of here.
0: Off the batter's eye, right?
1: Yeah.
0: 430 feet. And here's Soderstrom. And the pitch to Tyler is lifted to left center. Siri going back on this. He's at the track. He's right to the wall. And that one is gone. Back-to-back pitches. Back-to-back home runs. And it's 4-0 A's in the first. Number 13 for Soderstrom. It didn't clear the wall by that much, but he got it out right near the 380 mark in left center field. And Langeliers and Soderstrom go back to back. And the A's have a 4-0 lead, and still nobody out.
1: For Soderstrom, that is his bread and butter, right to the left of that center field wall.
0: Jacob Wilson slings and misses, and it's 0-1. The pitch to Jacob, and that's high. And it's one ball and one strike. Single by Gelof, double by Kurtz. That you could say it was misplayed and left by Christian Moore, but that was not an easy chance. Here's a line drive to right, sinking. That's going to get down for a hit. Are we still in Vegas, Johnny?
1: Incredible.
0: I mean, that's five straight hits and a rude return to the big leagues. The A's are treating Mr. Johnson rather rudely, and now the veteran pitching coach of the Angels, Mike Maddux, goes to the mound.
1: We were talking about that, you know, with all the talent, the offensive core of this club, when will they get to a time where everybody starts to get hot? And it's a pretty scary situation for the rest of baseball, but it's starting to happen now.
0: Well, in the previous 9 games for the A's, and yeah, they played 6 of those in Vegas and 3 here, so tremendous hitters' parks, but still over that stretch, Johnny, for the Athletics, 26 home runs, and they batted 296 in those 9 games.
1: You'd like to get some momentum for these 4 games going into San Francisco, where Giants took 2 out of 3 here, and revenge there.
0: You're right.
1: Oracle.
0: So here's Jonah Heim, switch hitter, batting left. It's 4-0 and nobody out. 253 for Jonah, and the first pitch is ball 1-1-0. Jonah, in his last 10 games, is 11-for-29. Infield looks for 2. Wilson leads, the right-hander slings it up there, and it's outside 2-0. This guy, he's kind of the definition of slinging the ball to home plate.
1: Very odd delivery.
0: His 2-0 pitch, and that's a line drive base hit to right. So that'll get Wilson to second. The A's keep the line moving. Geloff singled, Kurtz double, Langeliers homered, Soderstrom homered, Wilson singled, and Heim singled. And that'll bring up Carlos Cortez.
1: 6 consecutive hits. Pretty good start.
0: It's a little bit of what Mark Coste had to deal with Aaron Civale last night against Pittsburgh.
1: Yeah. That's right. Yeah. And they got it going pretty quick. They had 4 hits in the first, or 3 hits in the first 4 base runners, and 4 hits in the second. Yep.
0: Here's Cortez. 2 on, nobody out. And it's already 4-0 A's. Right-hander throws, and Carlos takes low and outside, because it's that question for the manager and the pitching coach. What do you do? I mean, how long do you leave a starter in there, knowing that if you take him out now, you're asking for almost, well, at least 8 innings from your bullpen? Yeah, and Carlos hits a fly ball, center field, Siri back, nearing the track, midway on the track, over the shoulder, makes the catch. Wilson tags it second, and he goes to third.
1: And even that was an adventure.
0: Back to first goes high. Well, the wind is blowing out, yeah. And it's really blowing.
1: Yes, it is.
0: It's going to be a tough night for the outfielders, because the breeze right now, Johnny, to me, it looks like it's blowing at least 20 miles an hour.
1: It is. Trees are a-swaying.
0: So here's Bolte. That is out number 1 in the first inning. And Henry batting at 310, 2 home runs, 8 RBIs, 4-0 A's. The outfield back looking for 2. And the pitch by Johnson is dribbled on the third baseline and rolling. It's going to be a foul ball. Ryan Johnson made the Angels ball club out of spring training last year, having never played a game in the minor leagues. He became the 24th pitcher in baseball to do that since the inception of the amateur draft back in 1965.
1: Really, pretty good accomplishment, right?
0: Right. I mean, just the 24th player to go straight to the big leagues without playing even 1 game in the minors.
1: Didn't Jim Abbott do that?
0: Jim Abbott was the other Angel to do it. Henry Bolte homered last night, the pitch to Henry, and that's taken low, and it's 1-1. But he struggled during his time in the big leagues a year ago, Johnson, and then he was sent down. Here's the 1-1 pitch, and Henry, big cut and a miss on a breaking ball, and it's 1-2. He went to college at Dallas Baptist.
1: Produced a lot of big leaguers in that program.
0: Including Ben Zobrist.
1: Yeah, that's right.
0: He's from the Dallas area. And his 1-2 pitch is on the way. And that's driven to center. Siri going back, now coming in. May has to make a leap at the last second. Makes the catch. Scoring is Wilson. Line drive sacked fly to center by Bolte. And it's 5-0 A's. Heim back to first.
1: Just get the ball in the air tonight, right?
0: Exactly. Good job by Bolte.
1: Yeah, for sure.
0: Situation like that, Johnny, the first thing is just make contact. A's have batted around, and here's Jeff McNeil. 235, three homers, 19 RBIs. The pitch to Jeff, a left-handed hitter, is taken for a strike. And again, this was Jose Soriano's spot in the Angels rotation. No balls and one strike. Guzman even with a bag over third and the delivery, and that's bounced foul into the Angels dugout to our right. Look out down there. The Angels playing the Rays last Saturday, and Soriano pitching for the Halos. He got nailed by a line drive that was hit by the Rays' Jonathan Aranda. Here's the pitch, and that swung on lifted foul out of play. Hit him in the chest. It was like 98 miles an hour off the bat, so the chest is hurting. And then trying to get out of the way of the ball, he tweaked his leg, and so his leg is hurting him. And that's why Soriano was scratched from his scheduled start tonight. Here's the 0-2 pitch, and McNeil line drive into right for a base hit, kind of a soft line drive. So that's a base hit for McNeil. Haim goes to second. The A's have batted around, and then some, as Zach Geloff will bat for the second time in this spot over the first. So McNeil singles to right. You don't see this very often.
1: No, you don't.
0: Seven hits in the bottom of the first inning. A's lead 5-0. The pitch to Zach is high 1-0. Eric Burns hit in 22 straight for the A's back in 0-3. And that's where Geloff is right now. Former River Cat. 1-0 pitch, and that's taken inside 2-0. 25 pitches now for Johnson. Nobody throwing in the Angels' bullpen. Two balls and no strikes. They lead from first and second. Hitting room in right center. Geloff a right-handed hitter, and that's low, and it's 3-0.
1: Yeah, Burns, he was so popular here in Sacramento, I thought they put him on the cover of the phone book, right? I mean, it was...
0: Yeah, really. Here's a 3-0 pitch. Geloff waits, and he takes, and that's inside a four-pitch walk. Now the A's have a shot for a huge inning.
1: Well, you're right about Suzuki. It's a really tough spot for a manager. You know you have so many more innings before the off day, right? You're talking about 35 more innings before the off day. So it's like you got to figure it out. What do you do with your bullpen, and how long do you stick with him? Right now he's closing on 30 pitches.
0: It's 5-0. The A's have him loaded. Here's Kurtz, and the pitch to Kurtz is taken outside 1-0. I don't remember the year or all the specifics, but it was like a July 5th game around 97 where the A's scored like 13 runs against the Angels in the first inning. Here's the 1-0 pitch, and Kurtz fouls it back. One ball, one strike.
1: Wow.
0: I think Matt Stairs said, we'll have to look it up. We have plenty of time tonight.
1: We have the luxury of time.
0: Sure. I think Stairs had two homers in the first. One ball, one strike. And the pitch by Johnson, and Kurtz takes outside the count 2-1. Nick doubled to left on the ball that really fooled Christian Moore, the left fielder, and landed just on the warning track, short off the wall. Here's the 2-1 to Nick, a left-handed hitter, and he takes high at 3-1. Well, Christian Moore.
12: Los Angeles is challenged to the call ball.
0: Catcher Logan O'Hoppe with a challenge. Christian Moore was drafted as a second baseman.
12: The call is overturned. Los Angeles has one challenge remaining.
0: So a rare miss by Kurtz on a challenge.
1: Well, that was challenged by the Angels, wasn't it?
0: Yeah. Yeah, rear. That's right. You're right. Thank you, Johnny. And the pitch to Nick is swung on a lifted foul at third base. Yeah, challenged by O'Hoppe.
13: Yeah.
0: Brent Suter, the veteran left-hander, is up throwing in the bullpen. So two balls and two strikes. Back-to-back home runs by Langoliers and Soderstrom. 5-0 A's, bases loaded, two out, bottom of the first. The outfield deep. And they're toward left, the pitch to Nick, and that's high, and now it's 3-2. He has an amazing eye. 440 on base percentage. Here's the 3-2 by Johnson, and Kurtz swings and drives one to left center field. It's playable. The left fielder coming over, and Moore is there to make the catch. Well, the Athletics send 11 batters to the plate. They score 5, they leave 3, and after 1, it's 5-0 A's.
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0: The Angels bat in the top of the second. It's 5-0 A's. And the Brave and Red Sox, Vaughn Grissom will lead it off against Gage Jump. Grissom, Peraza, and Moore, right-handed hitter, batting 239. The pitch by Gage is taken for a strike on the outside corner. Well, thanks to Mike Selleck, it was a 13-run first inning for the A's against the Angels. July 5th, 1996.
1: Yeah, you were close. Nice job, Mike Selleck. Thank you for giving us that.
0: Yeah, the 0-1 pitch by Jump. Here it is, and that's taken low. 13-run first inning. It was a fireworks night. The crowd was 36,129. And the final score was A's 16, Angels 8. And here's the delivery and the 1-1 by Jump, and that's foul back out of play right side. Matt Serra's had a pretty good first inning.
1: That's deep.
0: 12 and 6.
1: Yeah, pretty good.
0: And the delivery, and that's hit down the right field line. That's peeling off into foul territory and out of play. And Matt hit a grand slam in that first inning for the A's. Matt Steris could hit. And eventually, he would be a big factor for the A's and some of their great teams that began in 1999. So it's 5-0. Grissom, a right-handed hitter, and the 1-2 pitch is swung on. It's a right center. Bolte, a long run. He's going to get there, and he makes the catch. He took it right off his left knee. He can just fly when he gets going.
1: He can. He got a good read on that, too, as well, Kenny.
0: Here's Oswald Peraza, the former Yankee, who was dealt to the Angels by the Yanks last year. The second inning of tonight's game is brought to you by California Community Colleges. A's and the Halos tomorrow at 6:40. The pitch by Jump, and it's taken outside 1-0. You look at these two pitchers, Johnny. It's very interesting. They were taken back-to-back in the draft of 24, and that was that great 24 draft we've talked about. Here's the 1-0 pitch by Gage, and that's a fly ball. Not that well hit, left center, and coming over is Bolte. He's right there, medium left center to make the catch. Jump was the 73rd pick in the draft, and Ryan Johnson was the 74th pick.
1: How about that? Well, yeah, I love the fact, look, you have a 5-run lead, and Jump going right after these hitters trying to get a shutdown inning.
0: They were taken in the competitive balance B round. The draft is 24. And here's the delivery with two out and taken by Christian Moore, who was the first pick by the Angels in that draft, the eighth selection overall out of Tennessee. His first at bat in the big leagues this year. Had some time last year. It's 5-0 A's, and he swings and misses. Now it's 0-2. Jump. First base side, the stretch position. Hands at the chest, now drops him down and delivers in the 0-2 pitch. And that's a bouncy ball foul third base way. Gage made his big league debut earlier this year in late May against the Mariners on May 26th. In three starts this month, he's 2-0 and a 1.96 ERA. Hitting room in left center. Moore, a right-handed hitter, and he swings and misses on a high fastball at 98. And down he goes. Great start for Jump. He's retired the first six Angels. We go to the bottom of the second, and it's 5-0 A's.
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0: Langeliers leads off for the A's. We go to the bottom of the second. A's lead 5-0. Langeliers, Soderstrom, and Wilson. We'd love to see you here tomorrow night. A's and the Halos at 6:40. 7:05 on Saturday, 1:05 on Sunday. JT Ginn on the hill for the Athletics tomorrow night. And Langeliers takes a strike in the outside corner. Boy, if they could get... They just need to get a couple of starters. just to swung on him and has come close to what Ginn and Jump have been doing, Johnny.
1: In pretty good shape, right?
0: A couple things need to happen for the A's, because the team on the field, you talk to scouts, the consensus is the team on the field the A's have is great. It's a postseason team.
1: For sure.
0: Team ERA, though, is almost 4.91 outside for a ball, one ball and two strikes.
1: And again, you got to find a way to do it at this ballpark, right? You got to find a way.
0: The pitch to Shea in the 1-2 is swung on and missed. Down he goes on a breaking ball. So Langelier's K's and Ryan Johnson trying to get back on track for the Halos. And Soderstrom coming up. He is against the Giants in San Francisco Tuesday night. After Sunday, the next A's home game will be against the Los Angeles Dodgers. Yeah, and the pitch is swung on and a foul tip, and it's 0-1. The reason the Angels were able to take Ryan Johnson in that competitive balance round with the 74th pick in the draft in 24 was compensation for losing Shohei Ohtani outside for a ball, one ball, one strike. But I think in retrospect, I think you would agree, Johnny, that they should have traded Ohtani.
1: For sure. I mean, they knew they were going to lose him.
0: Right. Here's a 1-1 pitch, and that's outside 2-1.
1: And no question about it. I'm sure that what you could have got for him, right?
0: Yeah. Well, they've had 10 consecutive losing seasons, the Halos, and now here's the 2-1 pitch, and that's taken for a strike on the outside corner. Kurt Suzuki, of course, the longtime A's catcher in his first year as the Halos skipper. 2-2 pitch and a ground ball to first, back of the bag, gobbled up and bobbled. Here's the flip by Grissom, and Johnson's on the bag for the out. So 3-1, Soderstrom's out, two away. The Angels were 72-90 last year. They were 25th in the big leagues in runs scored, and they were 28th in ERA.
1: Not a great combo.
0: No. Two out. Here's Wilson. And the pitch to Jacob is a check swing. And that'll be a ball, 1-0. A's lead 5-0, game one of this four-game set. We're in the bottom of the second. And the pitch, and Jacob, it's a fly ball to left. That's playable for Moore. He's right there to make the catch. So the A's go down 1-2-3, and after two, it's 5-0 Athletics.
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0: After two, it's 5-0 A's. The Angels bat in the third. Here's Johnny D.
1: And Derek Guzman will lead things off for the Halos. Six in a row, retired by a jump to start the game. 5 runs, 7 hits for the A's. No runs, no hits for the Angels. Guzman just called up. He has 9 hits in his last 20 at-bats. He's hitting 6 straight. 265 overall, no homers and 5 driven in. Batting from the right side is Jump, the leg kick into the plate, the pitch. That's taken low, 1 ball and no strikes. A's sending 11 men at the plate in that.

0: right in the left instep. I'm in some pain right now. 1-2 the count. Hope you join us this series. Make it out here tomorrow. The A's and Angels, the second game of the four-game set. Jeffrey Springs gets the call. Looks like Jose Soriano is scheduled. Yeah, Friday, June 19th. We honor community and culture for Juneteenth and African-American Heritage Night. Very important night. Stick around after the game for spectacular post-game history of fireworks and hip-hop fireworks show. It swung on a miss. Down he goes. So Neto strikes out, and for Jump, that's his second strikeout. No runs, a walk, one left. Through 2.5. It's still the A's 5 and the Angels nothing.
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5: Gambler's Bonus hits again. On April 26th, Deborah hit four fours, clearing her Gambler's Bonus four-of-a-kind bingo card for over $14,000. Deborah hit big, and so can you with Gambler's Bonus. It's why you play the game.
0: Jonah Heim will lead things off for the Athletics. Heim followed by Cortez and then Bolte. As Johnson after the walk, the Gallops retired four straight. After that rough first inning, throwing 46 pitches on the night, 29 strikes. Pitch to Heim is taken outside 1-0. Kurt Suzuki in his first year managing the Halos. And this team right now 15 games under 500. The 1-0 pitch, that's bounced on the right side. Fielded second hop by Grissom. He'll feed Johnson covering, and there is one away. 3-1 on the put up. That's five straight retired by the right-hander. And that'll bring up Carlos Cortez, the right fielder. Yeah, again, tomorrow, Juneteenth, African-American Heritage Night. You know, the hip-hop fireworks show, blasting hits from every era. Visit athletics.com/promotions and make it a night to remember. Here's Cortez. Cortez flied out to the center fielder Siri in the first inning, 0-1. Johnson delivers, and the pitch taken at the knees for a strike and a first pitch splitter, and it's nothing and one. 34% cutters, 28% split finger fastballs. There's 23% sinkers, 15% sweepers. As the pitch misses outside, and the splitter again. Now one ball and one strike on Carlos. 287 on the year. Six homers driven in 21 runs. Johnson delivers in the pitch. That swung on hit on the left side. Fielded backhanded by Neto. Throws across his body in time, and there are two away.
6: It's the first time that Carlos has struggled in his 2 years with the A's.
0: Yeah, that's right.
6: We haven't seen him struggle, but it's the last couple of weeks have been tough for him.
0: It
6: just seems odd to say that.
0: It is. I mean, he's struggling. He's hitting 285, right? Here is Bolte. Yeah, I mean, his average is up around 350 there for a little while. Here is Bolte with that sacrifice fly in the first inning. Johnson delivers. That one misses inside, 1-0. Henry Yeat for his last 22. We're in the bottom of the third. The A's are leading it 5-0. As the tall right-hander Johnson delivers in the pitch. That's taken high with a slider. And it's 2-0. It's bottom of the third. Brought to you by Pacific Drafting and Design. 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That's hit in the right field for a base hit. So Bolte goes the other way, a single to right. That is the eighth hit for the Athletics. And that'll bring up Jeff McNeil, the second baseman.
6: Henry Bolte, and he's just a kid. Remember, he was drafted out of high school by the A's, Palo Alto High. He's made a great adjustment. He has not been overmatched in the big leagues at all.
0: Not at all.
6: Going the other way. We saw the power again last night with a home run.
0: And, you know, speed doesn't slump a bunch. It's those ground balls. I mean, almost beats out routine ground balls to infielders. But any, like, little chopper up the line, you know he's going to beat it out. This McNeil is swung on. He may have handcuffed him with a splitter. It's nothing and one.
6: No, his speed is spectacular.
0: Yeah, exciting player. McNeil now 5 for 17 against Angel pitching. Of course, remember McNeil hit that big home run against the Halos as the pitch is taken outside. And McNeil hitting that home run in the, it was the third game of the four-game set. The A's won the game 6-5. They were down by a run, and he hit the home run to tie the game at five. It was a big home run inside that right field foul pole.
6: Exactly.
0: 1-1 the count as Johnson's 1-1 pitch taken low, 2-1. To watch McNeil's face as he rounded first base looking into his own dugout, it was pretty cool.
6: Yeah, it was a low breaking ball too,
0: if
6: I recall correctly. He just hooked it.
0: He did, hooked it inside that right field foul pole in Anaheim. Right-hander comes set, and the 2-1 pitch. That's the dribbler foul up the first baseline, and it's 2-2. 5-0, the A's lead it. We're in the bottom of the third. Thanks so much for tuning in. The Athletics buying victory number 37 on the year and trying to make it 4 out of 5 against this club. Neto shaded up the middle as Johnson at the belt. And the right-hander to the plate, the pitch, that misses outside. And it's now 3-2. So Bolte will be off on this pitch.
6: This is the 75th game.
0: Hard to believe. Man. After that San Francisco, the final game of that series against the Giants, these will be halfway done with the season. There's a 3-2 pitch with two outs. Bolte goes, and the pitch is swung on. Little pop-up. Third baseman on the run. Guzman makes the catch in fair territory. And the inning is over. No runs. One hit, a man left. We're through three. It's the A's 5 and the Angels nothing.
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0: We go to the top of the fourth. It is a 5-0 Athletics lead. As Nick Madrigal, Sacramento product, will lead things off. Madrigal, Adele, Grissom, 2, 3, and 4. Face Gage, Junt. Just allowed the one walk. That was to Guzman in the third. Madrigal. batting from the right side. As the pitch in there for a strike, it's nothing and one. First pitch slider from jump. Madrigal 286 coming in the month of May, 10 for 35 as the lefty's 0-1 pitch. And this is outside with a changeup. One ball and one strike. You can tell with Jump, he's the kind of guy, even with a lead like this, he bears down like it is a scoreless game or a 1-0 game. 1-1 the count. Jump looks in and out of the plate. Here's the 1-1 pitch. Pass hit foul right side of the screen. One ball and two strikes. Madrigal, the former Cub.
6: And White Sox.
0: That's right.
6: Sox first round pick.
0: 286 overall. There's a 1-2 offering. That misses high with a fastball 97 miles an hour. Now two balls and two strikes.
6: Pretty good pickup by the Angel.
0: Yeah.
6: He was hurt, had a shoulder injury, didn't play at all in the big leagues a year ago. Had a great college career at Oregon State.
0: Here's the 2-2 offering from Jump. That's in the dirt with a breaking ball. Now three balls and two strikes. Can't mention that start for Jump in Las Vegas. Obviously, tough conditions, five innings, five hits, and three runs. He had a no decision. He walked one and struck out six. There's the 3-2 pitch. That misses high, ball four. So second walk issued by Jump. So run around first, nobody out here in the fourth. Top of the fourth brought to you by Golden State Lumber and Showrooms with the premier inventory across the Bay Area, Sacramento, and Stockton. Jump's previous start to that, though, at Daikin Park in Houston, he worked into the seventh, allowed just three hits, did not allow a run, walked three and struck out three, got the win. He was very sharp. Joe Adell, the hitter, right-handed batter, pitch is taken low, one ball and no strikes. Joe Adell grounded out to Wilson, the shortstop in the first inning, 0 for 1. He's 3 for 17 against A's pitching this year. 37 home runs a year ago. Big, strong, right-handed hitter. As Jump to the plate and the pitch. That's fly ball to right field. Cortez moving back. He's still backpedaling. He makes the catch just side of the warning track, and there is one away. Returning to first is Madrigal.
6: Yeah, as we said during that week in Vegas doing the games there, Johnny, if you got into the sixth inning as an ace starting pitcher there, you're thinking that's actually pretty good.
0: That's outstanding. That's why the ERA is so inflated in the Coast League, right? You can't really judge a pitcher by his ERA in that league. And if you are a pitcher and you do have an ERA under three or a bullpen guy or a starter, you're doing incredibly well.
6: You're not there very long.
0: No. Grissom takes a strike and it's nothing and one.
6: I could never understand when I was younger how somebody who had an ERA of like 5.5 in the Coast League could get called up.
0: Right.
6: I get to call a guy up if his ERA is 5.5.
0: I mean, ERA.
6: We know why now.
0: Yeah. I mean, ERAs are misleading as it is, right? With the inherited runners, all the things going on. I heard them talk about that on MLB radio yesterday with Mike Farron. But it's just, especially when you talk about hitter-friendly ballparks and Cracker Jack facilities, left-hander to the plate, the 0-1 pitch, that breaking ball misses inside. And it's, you know, one ball, one strike count on Vaughn Grissom, the former Brave, hitting 237, four homers, 27 driven in. Nothing. The A's lead it. We're in the top half of the fourth inning here at the ballpark in West Sacramento. Beautiful night. As Gage Jump comes set, now the lefty to the plate. The 1-1 pitch. That's one on. Fly ball to right center. Bolte moving back. He's under it now. He makes the catch near the track. The ball really took off on Bolte. I mean, it is no picnic for the outfielders on this night. And you can see Bolte talking to Cortez saying the ball just took off on him.
6: It's been a windy season out here.
0: Yeah.
6: Now, you did all those games over the years here for the Rivercats. Was it this windy?
0: You know, at times it was off and on. Yeah, we had some crazy games here. But yeah, it wasn't, I mean, not as consistently as it's been this year, though. It's been really windy this year. It's Peraza. Oswald Peraza takes inside, one ball and no strikes. 5-0 A's, top of the fourth. Yeah, it seems like we've had especially windy conditions in 2026 here. As Madrigal takes his lead, and the left-hander to the plate, the pitch, that misses outside. Two balls and no strikes.
6: Yes, because of that, should have an advantage here with their outfielders knowing how to play out here.
0: Yeah.
6: Don't you think?
0: Absolutely. But, I mean, as much as you think it's an advantage, it's still just, it's so unpredictable with the wind. The 2-0 pitch in there for a strike and the count's 2-1.
6: Yeah, for sure.
0: Especially in right field. 2-1 the count on Peraza. Big hole on the right side. Madrigal takes his lead. As Jump delivers in the pitch, that swung on and fouled away just to get a piece of it. And it's now 2-2 on Peraza.
6: The one thing you pretty much know in right is that the ball is going to come back. Ball's hit down the line.
0: Yes. Bermuda.
6: You think they're going to be foul and they're not.
0: That's right. 2-2 the count. Ask Bryce Harper that. Here's the 2-2 pitch. Breaking ball, a little dribbler foul toward the A's dugout. Third base side remains 2-2.
6: I think Soderstrom has done a phenomenal job in left field here.
0: He sure has. And it's a challenge out there. And for a guy that hasn't played left field before last year, here's a 2-2 pitch from Jump. That swung on, hit up the middle, and through for a base hit past the diving Wilson. Madrigal rounding second. He'll get the third. The throw to second base, and Peraza gets to second. Alert play by Peraza. So Peraza gets to second base. It's going to be a double for Peraza.
6: I don't think Henry Bolte thought that Peraza was going to try to get
0: it. He didn't. And you see Peraza thinking double the whole time. Henry came up and fired it in, but Peraza was thinking double the whole time, and he's not going to even try that unless he knows he's going to make it with a five-run deficit. So second and third, two outs. Here's Christian Moore, 2026 debut. Struck out swinging back in the second as Jump delivers in the pitch. That's hit foul right side of the screen. It's nothing and one. I think it surprised everybody. Peraza got the second base. A good heads-up play by the Angels' designated hitter. 0-1 the count on Moore. 5-0 A's. As Jump delivers, and the pitch taken for a strike. Good pitch on the inside edge. And it's nothing and two. That fastball, 96. 0-2 the count. Jump to the plate, the 0-2 pitch. That swung on and missed. Fastball 97. He strikes out Moore for the second time. His third strikeout overall. No runs, one hit, a walk, two Labrador, three and a half. It's the A's 5 and the Angels nothing.
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0: We go to the bottom of the fourth. It's a 5-0 A's lead. Zach Gelof, who extended his hitting streak to 22 with that single in the first inning, will lead things off against Johnson and settle down since the rough first. Gelof has singled and scored and walked both times in the first inning. He takes a strike on a first pitch cutter, and it's 0-1. Well, one pitch. That's taken inside. So he's tied Eric Burns, that 22-game hitting streak. 1-1 the count. Gelof now at 289 on the year. 11 homers, driven in 29 runs. Johnson delivers in the pitch. That swung on a miss on a slider, and it's 1-2.
6: Miguel Tejada, 24 straight in 0-2. Giambi hit in 25 straight in 98.
0: His name etched in the
6: or 97
0: books, yep.
6: 97.
0: 1-2 the count on Gelof. The 1-2 pitch. That's fouled back to the screen. Remains at 1-2. Gelof, you know, he's worked his tail off to get to where he is now. And talk about what failure can do for you, right? I mean, in this game, he's so tough mentally. When you're struggling, trying to get three hits at every at-bat, difficult 1-2 pitch that swung, bounced to third, charging, making the play as Guzman on the run, throws to first in time, and there is one away. So 5-3 on the put out. But talk about just as Saxe says, intentional fortitude. This the fact that he just battled through it and through the injuries and the failure made himself into the player he is now.
6: Well, the reality is that he wasn't a big part of the A's plans when the A's gathered in Mesa for spring training.
0: But they thought enough of him, saying, give him a shot here. Mm-hmm. Kurtz has doubled and scored and flied to left 1-for-2. For Kurtz, by the way, that was his 14th double of the year as the pitch misses, one ball and no strikes.
6: I think Gelof has changed the whole A's offense.
0: For sure. Kurtz 15 for his last 38. The 1-0 pitch, big swing and a miss. It's now 1-1.
6: And the fact that he's played a good third base, that's been huge as well.
0: It has. Bottom of the fourth, brought to you by NorCal Auto Group. 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Kurtz 293 on the year. He swings and chops it foul into the Angel dugout. And the photographer's well. 1-2 the count. Kurtz 7-for-18 against Angel pitching this year. Here's the 1-2. That's foul back on a good cut there, and that sinker just missed it. Remains at 1-2. Outfield deep on Kurtz. Between he and Shea, they have 37 home runs between them. Here's the pitch. That's fouled back to the screen once again. It was a splitter. Remains at 1-2. Having an all-star season, there's no question about it. Johnson with a high sox to the plate. The 1-2 pitch, fastball, got him swinging. Cutter. So two outs in the fourth, and for Johnson, he's now retired 9-of-10. And with two outs and nobody on, looking up Shea Langeliers. And if you're Kurt Suzuki, you have to be happy with the way it started. You were close to taking him out in that first inning, Kenny, and now he's finding a way. He's at 71 pitches, so he's going to pitch into the fifth at least.
6: Yeah, it's huge for the manager.
0: Langeliers swings and misses. It's 0-1. Shea has homered and struck out.
6: Kurtz, Langeliers, and Soderstrom have 50 home runs between them.
0: Man, some quick math. 0-1 to count. Here's the 0-1 pitch. That's taken low. One ball, one strike. Nice work. 1-1 the count.
6: Math was not my forte.
0: No. 1-1 the count. Here's a pitch. Swung on a miss now, 1-2.
6: Bill King said one day, Ken Forte is acceptable, but Fort is preferred.
0: Mastery of the English language, huh? 1-2 the count. I didn't know that. is your forte. That's kind of the new way to say it, right?
6: He didn't like forte. He liked sport.
0: I respect that. Disagree. I respect it. Disagree. 1-2 pitch.
6: You disagree with him.
0: Respect
6: your own risk.
0: Yeah, true. True. I'm not doing right. 2-2 the count on Langoliers. There's a 2-2 pitch to Shea. That swung on and popped up. The second baseman, Madrigal, drifting out. Now coming in is Adele to make the catch, and the inning is over. So for Johnson, he is now retired 11 of 12. A 1-2-3-4th. We're through four complete, still 5-0 Athletics.
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6: Denzer Guzman leads it off for the Angels, a right-handed hitter. Gaze jump delivers, and the lefty fires in a breaking ball strike in the outside corner. 5 runs, 8 hits for the A's. No runs, a hit for the Angels. Hitting room in right center, and the pitch to Guzman is swung on, bounce, foul. Of course, the A's had the near no-hitter by J.T. Ginn when the A's played the Halos the first time this year back in May at the Big A. Adam Frazier broke it up in the ninth inning, and then it was Zach Neto with a 2-run homer, and that quickly, again, and the A's had lost a no-hitter in the game. Hit foul a third base side.
0: I would put it this way. Adam Frazier broke up the no-hitter, and Zach Neto broke everybody's heart.
6: So, well put there, Johnny. Now, the 0-2 pitch. Jump ready, pant legs up high, first base side, drops his front foot, and the 0-2 delivery, and that's swung on and missed. Gets him with a breaking ball down and in. Good pitch. Fourth strikeout for Jump, and that'll bring up Logan Ohapi. Adam Frazier is on the IL, among others. They just put the right-hander Grayson Rodriguez on the injured list. He was the principal the Angels got from the Orioles in the Taylor Ward deal. Here is Logan Ohapi, a right-handed hitter, fouling it back. It's 0-1. Jorge Soler is on the IL. Yusei Kikuchi. Travis d'Arnaud.
0: They're banged up. The Trout injury really is a tough one for them. Man.
6: Hurt his hamstring yesterday, apparently, late in the ball game. Here's the delivery. This is swung out and missed. It's 0-2. Trout doesn't hit for that high an average anymore, but still a lot of power as Trout lands on the IL, batting .234, 17 home runs, 36 RBIs. 394 on base. Here is the 0-2 pitch, and that just missed the outside corner, 1-2. So Logan O'Hoppe, A's 5, Angels nothing. First of four between these two clubs. The Angels 30-45 entering play tonight. Hitting room in right center. And here's the delivery by Gage. Jump and the 1-2 pitch. And that ring him up at the knees. A late call by Leivensparger. Got it with a breaking ball. Back-to-back K's. And three straight for Jump going back to the top of the fourth when he struck out Christian Moore.
1: It was a late call, but Jump knew it. I mean, it was a really borderline pitch near the knees. And you could tell that Hoppe didn't like it.
6: Here's Jose Siri, the veteran right-handed hitter. A's lead 5-0. Hitting room in right center. Jump throws, and Siri hits it foul third base side. No balls and one strike. So the Mariners, in winning their ball game against the Orioles, 3-0. Seattle is now 39-37. No balls and one strike. Langelier sets up outside. Here's the pitch to Siri, and that is outside. The A's are sitting at 36-38. The Rangers, after losing to the Twins, are 35-39. Henry Grumman in right center, Siri, a right-handed hitter, and a breaking ball is a fly ball right center. Volte going back, still going back, has a play, midway on the track, about 20 feet to the right of straightaway center, he makes the catch. Halfway through our ball game tonight on this Thursday in West Sacramento, the A's lead the Angels 5-0.
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6: Soderstrom leads off for the A's. Bottom of the fifth. It's 5-0 A's facing the right-hander Ryan Johnson, who is still standing. After he allowed all five runs and seven hits in the first inning, Soderstrom fouls it back. It's 0-1. Wilson on deck and then Heim. Tyler Homer back-to-back on consecutive pitches in the first with Langeliers. And Johnson was more than on the ropes. Brett Suter was throwing behind him in the bullpen. Left-handed hitter, right-handed pitcher, hands over the head, slings it up their sidearm. It's outside, and he has left the bases loaded in the inning. It was already 5-0, and Kurt slides to left in the inning.
1: Yeah, you're down 5-0, Kurt's up with the bases loaded, right?
6: Right. You're hanging on by a thread. Inside for a ball, two balls and one strike.
1: You've got to give him some credit, right? I mean, you allow six consecutive hits to start the game. You're talking about living in the moment, and that's a great job by Johnson to work into the fifth.
6: One hit since then. Here's the 2-1 delivery now, and Tyler takes a strike on the outside corner. That was the two-out single by Bolte in the third inning. 13 home runs and 40 runs batted in for Tyler. Remember that his streak of reaching safely in 25 consecutive games, that ended last night. Here's the 2-2 pitch, and that's a fly ball to right. Adell drifting back now comes in about two steps, and he makes the catch, one away. And the Pirates have a good ball club.
1: They do.
6: They really do. They have veteran hitters that they've added over the last couple of years, and they can pitch.
1: Well, it's actually, and I talked about it yesterday, in a short series, they'd be dangerous with Ashcraft and Skeens and Chandler. I mean, they had some starting pitching there.
6: Short series, they'd be favored against a lot of people.
1: Sure, absolutely.
6: Here's the delivery now, and a ground ball by Wilson to short, charging his netto. Flipped to first, quickly two away. Wilson's out. I mean, if you go Skeens number one, Ashcraft number two,
1: Chandler three, like
6: you could be in an 0-2 hole.
1: Sure.
6: If you're playing those guys quickly.
1: Ashcraft had just devastating stuff.
6: That'd be awesome. So Jonah Heim is singled and bounced out. Five runs, eight hits, A's, no runs, one hit for the Angels. First game of this four-game set. Carlos Cortez on deck. Heim, a switch hitter, batting left. And the pitch by Johnson, and that's a fastball outside. And Jonah Heim really getting a lot of time for the A's in the DH spot, with Rooker remaining on the IL with the knee injury. 1-0 pitch, and that's in for a strike.
1: And he gives you good at bat, man.
6: Yes. And the right-hander's 1-1 pitch is hit foul straight back, 1-2. Meanwhile, Kurt Suzuki in the Angels dugout, longtime Athletics catcher, of course. Second-round pick of the A's back in 04 out of Cal State Fullerton. 255 lifetime hitter in the big leagues with 143 home runs. And Heim, a broken bat loop down the right field line, foul. Good catch by the ball boy down there.
1: Good catch.
6: He snared it. And he's a southpaw with the glove on his right hand.
1: Yeah.
6: Suzuki finished his playing career with the Angels in 21 and 22. And he's actually managing some of his former teammates.
1: He is.
6: It's pretty rare.
1: It is.
6: Guys like Mike Trout and Logan Ohapi and Reed Detmers. Is having a fine year, the left-handed starter, and Joe Adell and Chase Silseth. 1-2, hitting room in right center. Shadows covering the entire field as Heim swings and pops it up down the left field line. Might be playable. Christian Moore, the left fielder, he can't make the play. It's a fair ball. Around first is Heim, and he's going to go to second, and that's a two-base hit. I think everybody thought, at least, and that's going to be an E7, especially Christian Moore, that ball was going to wind up as a foul ball. But he had a long run to try to get there, and then he kind of overran it. He reached up the mitt and just couldn't make the play, and it hit on the turf about 12 feet fair.
1: Well, you can tell he's not a natural left fielder, and it's a tough left field to handle as it is, but yeah, he struggled out there in the early going.
6: Here's the pitch to Carlos Cortez outside 1-0. Well, that's the tough assignment.
1: Yeah, it is.
6: You put a kid out there who hasn't played a lot of left field and had never played left field here. Now, here's the 1-0 pitch. And Carlos hits a drive to right center up the alley. Siri, though, has got a play. And Siri's about 25 feet from the track. And he makes the catch. The inning is over. Heim left his second. The A's failed to score. And after five, it's 5-0 Athletics.
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2: 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Zach Neto leads off for the Halos, top of the order, 5-0 A's. The first pitch is outside. Gage jump. He has allowed just one hit, and at the belt, delivers, and Neto takes outside, 2 balls and no strikes. Angels' first-round pick in 22 out of Campbell. Hit 26 home runs a year ago, right-handed hitter. Pant legs up high, and now the 2-0 pitch by Gage, and that's in for a strike. Brent Suter is back up and throwing in the bullpen for the Halos. Lettery played tonight in the wild card in the American League. The Rays had the top spot at 41-30. Cleveland was second at 39-35. Here's the 2-1 pitch to Neto on the way by jump, and that's a strike on the inside corner. Good fastball, 97. He's hit 98 tonight. And the A's and the Blue Jays were tied for the third and final wild card on this 18th of June, 36-38. The Rays are idle today. 2-2 pitch, and that just missed the outside corner. The Blue Jays, you mentioned them, Johnny. That's a good ball club.
3: It is, and you think at some point they're going to get hot, which is why he wants just a little separation right now to take advantage of these teams.
2: Yeah. 3-2 to Neto. He's leading off from the sixth. And jump throws, and Neto hits it foul left side. Well, the Blue Jays with a run in the top of the ninth at Fenway. And Toronto beat Boston today 4-3. And now the Jays are just a game under 500.
3: And the Red Sox are just reeling. Tough year.
2: 29-43.
3: Man.
2: Here's the 3-2 delivery, and Neto, it's a fly ball right center, long run. Bolte in the alley, he's going to get there, he makes the catch. So many times you watch Bolte just outrun the baseball.
3: He does. He's so much fun to watch out there, and as he's getting a feel for center field at this ballpark, he's getting better reads.
2: The Guardians beat Milwaukee 4-2, and the Giants and Braves were postponed in Atlanta. Remember, the Giants, in essence, swept a doubleheader yesterday. Here is Madrigal taking low for ball one. And they had to complete the suspended game, which had been suspended on Tuesday. They won both games after the completion of the suspended game and then the regularly scheduled game. That was yesterday in Atlanta.
3: Yeah, they're playing much better baseball, the Giants are.
2: Yeah, they're swinging the bats better. Nick Madrigal, Elk Grove High, and the pitch to him, and that's a strike in the outside corner. The Twins over the Rangers, 9-3. 9,245 tonight, 9,245. Here's the 1-1 pitch, and that's a strike. Joe Ryan got the win for Minnesota. He went the first five innings. Jack Leiter took the loss. And he allowed seven hits. He allowed 7 hits and 6 runs in 4 innings. 1-2 delivery, and that's pop foul out of play. Twins over the Rangers, 9-3. As we've been saying, Seattle blanking Baltimore 3-0. 6-4, the Mets beat the Phillies. Here's the 1-2 on the way, and that's swung on a one-hopper. Actually, it's cradled at second, right off his shoe tops. One-hopper to McNeil. He fires to first for the out, quickly 2 away. The White Sox were the 4-run top of the eighth, and the White Sox beat the Yankees 5-1.
3: They're just finding a way, right?
4: They are.
3: Even without Murakami.
2: Benintendi and Montgomery home runs, and Colson Montgomery, in his second year as the White Sox shortstop, hit his 20th home run tonight. Here's Joe Adell, and takes the pitch low. In fact, he only played like a half season last
3: year. Yeah, he had 20 home runs, right?
2: Yeah. And in the I-70 series, Kansas City hammered the Cardinals 14-6. One ball, no strikes to Joe Adell. And the pitch to Adell, and he swings and fouls it back.
3: Are you surprised that Royals have struggled as they have this year?
2: Very much so.
3: Me too.
2: Man. Salvador Perez, Jack Caglione, and Bobby Witt Jr. home runs. Noah Cameron got the win for KC. They had 17 hits. Now the 1-1 pitch, and Adell, a strike at the knee, is 1-2. Joe Adell is 0-2. A's lead 5-0, 2 out, nobody on, top of the 6th. And the pitch by Jump, and Adell swings and taps it foul. Stays alive. Gage Jump. And it was such an issue, and one of the reasons he wasn't called up earlier was he wasn't throwing that many strikes in AAA. Too many pitches and not enough innings. Well, tonight, he's thrown 56 strikes and 27 balls. And the 1-2 again, foul back.
3: That's about 70%.
2: And there's nothing wrong with that.
3: Nope, it's about 70%.

Here's the 1-2 delivery. He's ready. He kicks. And here's the pitch to Joe Adell, and that swung on a fly ball pop on the infield. Back a second. The shortstop, Wilson, is there, and he makes the catch. A dominant effort through six by Gage Jupp. Man, the Athletics have themselves a great young rookie left-handed pitcher. And we go to the bottom of the sixth, and it's 5-0 A's.

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5: Henry Bolte leads off for the A's. We go to the bottom of the sixth. It's 5-0 Athletic. Henry is playing in his 34th major league game. He's batting .317. .383 on base, inside for ball, 1-0, as the veteran left-hander Brent Suter comes out of the Angels' bullpen to make his 28th appearance. He's 1-2 and a .420 ERA. Pitch a strike in the outside corner, 1-1. And the pitch, and that's a ball. Thing, too, about Henry, Johnny, is that he began last year in Double A. Swung on, foul back. He played 80 games in Double A at Midland last year and 34 games in Triple A a year ago.
6: That's right. Didn't take too long. We saw him in spring training. We're like, hey.
5: And that was his first taste of Triple A ball. That's how far he's come. Strike on the inside corner, ring him up. So Henry, sack fly, a single, now a strikeout. One out, bottom of the sixth. Which is brought to you by Golden State Lumber and Showroom. With the premier inventory across the Bay Area, Sacramento, and Stockton. Here's Jeff McNeil. One out, nobody on. 5-0 A's, bottom of the sixth. And the pitch is strike. So Gage Jump got the message about better command and throwing more strikes.
6: He certainly did.
5: You say?
6: Yeah. Loud and clear. Yeah.
5: Oh, one pitch is high and tight. As Scott Emerson, the pitching coach, told us this past Saturday in Vegas, he was like 95% fastball strikes in that game against the Rockies on Friday. There's a strike on the outside corner, 1-2. And that's ridiculous. That's a ridiculous number.
6: It really is. It's impressive.
5: So the 1-2 pitch on the way, and swung on, foul back, and the count holds at 1-2. McNeil's 1-for-2, lefty on lefty matchup, and the delivery, and that's fought off, and he fouls it back at a fastball right in on his hand. Get 88 from Brent Suter. Jeffrey Springs for the A's tomorrow night. For now, the Angels are listing Jose Soriano. Breaking ball outside. 2 balls and 2 strikes. The lights are on, but still not taking full effect. Blue skies above the ballpark. Breaking ball fouled off up the first baseline. For now, the breeze has died down a little bit.
6: It was really howling early, wasn't it?
5: Sure was. Some clouds off in the distance, but the blue skies above the ballpark here, and the 2-2 pitch is a comebacker taken by Suter. Runs halfway to first, the flip in time. And that is out number 2, and Geloff coming up. As Johnny said, the A's will celebrate Juneteenth tomorrow night and the post-game fireworks show. Is honoring community and culture for Juneteenth and African American Heritage Night tomorrow. 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Should be a great night out here. Geloff takes a strike and no balls in one strike. And Sunday is Hawaiian Shirt Day. A's and the Angels at 105. Zach takes outside and the count 1-1. The first fans through the gates will secure a limited edition custom A's Hawaiian shirt. Inside for ball 2-1. 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Here's a 2-1 pitch. Hitting room in right center. And Suter throws to Zach, and it's foul back out of play. It didn't take long for Geloff to extend the streak to 22 straight. Single leading off the bottom of the first. Really set the tone for the inning. As the A's scored five times and now swings and misses in this bottom of the sixth.

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0: be a factor here. Jacksonville does not have an easy schedule. That division is starting to stiffen up. So I'm not sure I would actually bet either of these. But I will say this, the A.J. Brown addition, I think we could debate how much of an impact that's going to have. But the combination of A.J. Brown and Romeo Doubs, I think, is a huge upgrade for New England. We'll see what they get out of that running game this year. I'm going to go with Drake May at 6-1, more likely to hit 35 passing touchdowns. All right, here's a fun one for you, Jeff. We're looking at the receiving touchdowns market. Who is more likely of these two players to have at least 8 receiving touchdowns, both of these plus 125? I'm going to give you Justin Jefferson or George Pickens.
1: Yeah, this is a great prop. Great. And the line itself is interesting. 8.5. You think, okay, that doesn't seem super high. It should be attainable for these stud wide receivers. Well, Pickens has only done it once. He had 9 touchdowns last year. And in a year where everything went right, played 17 games, Dak played 17 games, you know, over 1,400 receiving yards. It just shows how bad the quarterback play he had in Pittsburgh was for him. Justin Jefferson, not quite the red zone guy that you think he is. 10 touchdowns is his career high. He's done that twice, but he's only achieved over 8.5 twice in his career. Last year was only 2. It was a disaster. We all know that. Thanks, JJ. Appreciate you as far as that goes. How much of an improvement is Kyler Murray going to be? You know, I think this is actually, I know he's going to be an improvement. The degree is actually a question mark. I mean, we were begging to see a change to unlock Marvin Harrison Jr. last year in Arizona. We saw it happen with Jacoby Brissett. We saw Michael Wilson get unlocked with Jacoby Brissett last year after Kyler left. So are we really going to see, you know, the huge surge in red zone targets for Justin Jefferson? I'm not so sure. And yet I trust him even a little, slightly more than Pickens. Pickens obviously in a contract year on the plane, on the franchise tag. We'll see what happens with some of that. I think Ryan Flournoy is the guy, is like the guy that might be sneaky as the fly in the ointment for the Cowboys this year. I see his role increasing a little bit more this year. I'm going to say Jefferson is more likely to cash on this prop. Jahmyr Gibbs or Derrick Henry, rushing TDs. The number is 15.5. The price is plus 175. What's more likely to cash?
0: Well, we're looking at 15 plus. So this makes it a little bit more attainable, you know, for each of those guys. Like you said, plus 175 each. Gibbs had 13 a year ago. Henry got to 16. Now, over the last decade, we've had 21 instances of a running back hitting 15 rushing touchdowns. And some interesting names on that list, Jeff. Damian Harris, Jamal Williams, LeGarrette Blount had an 18-touchdown season within the last decade. Now, Henry and Jonathan Taylor got there a year ago. We saw 4 running backs do it in 2024. In terms of red zone volume, I think that's what this comes down to. We know Derrick Henry is going to get that volume. Even with a running quarterback in Lamar Jackson, Derrick Henry saw 77% of team rushing opportunities inside the 10-yard line a year ago for the Ravens. Gibbs, only 43% for Detroit. 51% of those opportunities went to David Montgomery. It really comes down to how much are they going to mix in Isaiah Pacheco? Is this going to be as much of a two-back split as it was a year ago? Honestly, Jeff, I think both of these guys can do it. I'm still in on Derrick Henry, even in his mid-30s. I'll play them both at plus 175. You're watching Prop Points on the Sports Betting Network. We'll be right back. More from VSiN coming up next.
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1: If it's

0: We all know that. Thanks, JJ. Appreciate you as far as that goes. How much of an improvement is Kyler Murray going to be? You know, I think this is actually, I know he's going to be an improvement. The degree is actually a question mark. I mean, we were begging to see a change to unlock Marvin Harrison Jr. last year in Arizona. We saw it happen with Jacoby Brissett. We saw Michael Wilson get unlocked with Jacoby Brissett last year after Kyler left. So are we really going to see, you know, the huge surge in red zone targets for Justin Jefferson? I'm not so sure. And yet I trust him even a little slightly more than Pickens. Pickens obviously in a contract year on the plane, on the franchise tag. We'll see what happens with some of that. I think Ryan Flournoy is the guy, is like the guy that might be sneaky as the fly in the ointment for the Cowboys this year. I see his role increasing a little bit more this year. I'm going to say Jefferson is more likely to cash on this prop. Jahmyr Gibbs or Derrick Henry, rushing TDs. The number is 15.5. The price is +175. What's more likely to cash?
1: Well, we're looking at 15 plus. So this makes it a little bit more attainable, you know, for each of those guys. Like you said, +175 each. Gibbs had 13 a year ago. Henry got to 16. Now, over the last decade, we've had 21 instances of a running back hitting 15 rushing touchdowns. And some interesting names on that list, Jeff. Damian Harris, Jamal Williams, LeGarrette Blount had an 18-touchdown season within the last decade. Now, Henry and Jonathan Taylor got there a year ago. We saw four running backs do it in 2024. In terms of red zone volume, I think that's what this comes down to. We know Derrick Henry is going to get that volume. Even with a running quarterback in Lamar Jackson, Derrick Henry saw 77% of team rushing opportunities inside the 10-yard line a year ago for the Ravens. Gibbs, only 43% for Detroit. 51% of those opportunities went to David Montgomery. It really comes down to how much are they going to mix in Isaiah Pacheco? Is this going to be as much of a two-back split as it was a year ago? Honestly, Jeff, I think both of these guys could do it. I'm still in on Derrick Henry, even in his mid-30s. I'll play them both at +175. You're watching Prop Points on the Sports Betting Network. We'll be right back. More from VSiN coming up next.
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0: right now, and you mentioned top 60 in ties is plus two. That's going to change once we get everyone through here. But that's kind of the idea of where we are and looking for the live wagering opportunities. Again, I know for me selfishly, looking at Colin Morikawa, who's at plus three, just one off the projected cut. Same thing with Justin Rose, but Rosie has, I think, four holes to get through here to finish his first round. Patrick Reed, I thought, was great yesterday. You looked at his opportunities, and there were same with Tommy Fleetwood. Tommy Fleetwood could have been under par. A lot of opportunities for him yesterday. I was actually very impressed. You and I were texting back and forth. We did break one of our no-fly zone guys each. I broke a Brooks Koepka and jumped on him at 50-1. He like drove a 12-foot par putt through a 40-mile-an-hour gust, and I'm like, okay, I think the hand's fine. I think the mind is even better. And if Brooksy's doing this in these elements, all right, I'll give him a shot. So I did break the seal on that. Kind of glad I faded Xander Schauffele. I know a lot of people were very high in him, but I'm sorry. That kind of showed yesterday. You got off to a quick start, and then it started to evaporate. So glad that we faded him this week.
1: Wyndham Clark is the betting favorite here in the live markets at plus 355. If you're curious, Scotty Scheffler is plus 1350. Two over par, eight off the lead right now. When he gets, we don't know what that score will be when he begins his second round. USA, I believe that we will win. Will we beat Australia? We'll break it down next right here at Beaten by the Books.
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0: through all four of those teams, and that pains me to say it, on Kansas City. Okay, if there's a team, because the American League Central is the gift that keeps on giving, Cleveland cannot sustain right now because they've lost Jose Ramirez for at least a month, and they don't have Chase DeLauder. So if I'm going to hitch my wagon, I pick the Royals to win the division at the beginning of the year. They're starting to show signs offensively. It'd be the team that I would take a stab at, because Detroit is already listening to offers for Tarek Skubal. So that tells me, and I know J.J. Piccolo is not going to – he's not hitting the eject button until the very last minute, especially in Kansas City.
1: From your lips to God's ears, come on, Kansas City, let's make a run in this second half. All right, when we come back, let's talk a little bit about the College World Series. We're down to two there, and the World Cup, not just the United States, on the pitch today. We'll break those games down next right here on VSiN by the Books.
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0: 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Lou, you're the best. 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It's never been a better time to be a better in mixed martial arts. 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We're going to give our best bets. They're coming up next right here at Beast Mother Books.
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4: 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The name says it all. There's the QR code that just disappeared off the screen. We get tweets beating the book. This is one of the greatest listeners ever, as I mentioned. Larry Fresh, thanks for the Iyala pick yesterday. Riding her today, too. Going to Las Vegas next week. Know any good sushi spots? Hey, we had a sushi tweet. First time in a long time.
5: Yeah, I was going to say.
4: There we go.
5: Haven't heard that in a while.
4: Norkdorf Entertainment. Talk about that injury to the Canadian team. He said, wow, that injury is such a blow. It makes you wonder about player safety, how much risk is built into our favorite sports. As for Canada, I think they have the talent to surprise, but they need a solid game plan. They're going back and forth about Canada. Dusty, can we ask Paul Carr, why is Australia all of a sudden having small man?

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2: On Flamingo from 8 p.m. to 5 a.m. That is through Friday, June 19th. There will be lane reductions on East Flamingo Road between Paradise Road and Pecos. Traffic may be reduced to a single lane for a short duration.
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13: 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All of our best bets are in there. And I'm talking the entire air staff. More than just the air staff, everybody's picks, division by division, conference by conference, Super Bowl winner, it's all in there as well. How many best bets did you put in there?
14: Dos.
13: I got uno in there.
14: Yeah, you and I were thinking the same way.
13: About?
14: Dude, we got a good, it's a long summer to go, plenty to add. I'm not rushing to get a time. You and I will be talking about bets all summer long on the show.
13: We got
14: a second guide coming out. You and I are not really the guys anyways who usually have like 30 futures bets heading into a season. So, yeah, we got to pace it a little bit.
13: Meltzer like Seltzer on Twitter is going after me. He said, today I was told the Plaza Burger. First of all, you got it wrong. It's Oscar's Burger here downtown, not the Plaza Burger. Oscar's Burger is better than Bavette's Burger by someone I normally trust. He's me. He's who he's talking about. And, yes, the Oscar's Burger is better than the Bavette's Burger, not whatever burger you made up. He said, I also learned that he cuts the fat off his bacon, and I don't know if I can trust him anymore. Well, the reason I do that is because I don't like the fattiness to the big strips of bacon they put on the wedge salad at Bavette's, so I just, you know.
14: There's a lot to unpack here.
13: Yeah.
14: Okay, so it's that specific salad situation, not with bacon in general.
13: Correct.
14: Okay, I will completely allow that.
13: Thank you, Kelly.
14: There's too much of a what I'm.

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9: 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A little tennis and golf update on our plays. Victoria Golubic up one set on Ann Lee. So
10: yes!
9: You're playing them, right?
10: Yeah.
9: So a good start there. Though, I see Ann Lee has a break point to start the second set. We'll see how that goes. And our girl, Ali Ayala, who got us a +425 winner against Elena Rybakina yesterday. She is north of $2 today against Elena Svitolina. How about three love Ayala to start things?
10: You know, I actually caught the post-game interview with Ayala, and she's so gracious. Love her. Just thankful for having played so well in her previous match. You just got to root for this girl, although her opponent has made me some good money with you. When I say made me money, that's because Gail told me to bet it, because I can't.
9: Which one, Rybakina yesterday or Svitolina today?
10: Svitolina.
9: Yeah, Svitolina's. Yeah. We've been
10: So this is going to be, as they said in Rocky, right, after like the second round, the announcers go, this one's going to be a tough one.
9: And golf, Wyndham Clark is just chilling. He's 1 under for the day. He's 7 under for the tournament. He's through 14 today. He's got a 4-stroke lead over Colin Morikawa, who has the low round of the day by far at 6 under. I mean, Morikawa is having the day that Clark had yesterday. Morikawa is still 4 back. He's through 16, 3 under for the tournament. And then Schauffele and Stevens are 2 under. Stevens hasn't even teed off yet. He's in the clubhouse still, ready to tee off coming up right after this show. Those two guys are 5 back. And, yeah, Wyndham Clark just chilling right now on top of the leaderboard with cushion. Long way to go, but we shall see.
10: No, it's over.
9: Okay.
10: I have to comment on, like the sports betting narrative sometimes.
9: Okay.
10: Everyone gets so

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10: 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Double Guest Friday. I'm loving this. The great Patrick Maher joins us right now. He's the host of VSIN Live on Mad Dog Sports Radio, 8 to 11 Eastern Time. Catch him on The Rap Radio. Patrick, welcome. We're going to start with breaking news. Christian Pulisic has been ruled out for today's game against Australia. That game starts in about 90 minutes. What's the impact of this new injury news here? Who steps up? How bad is this hurting Team USA?
11: Yeah, Jeff, first off, it's great to meet you. Nick was killing it on my program during the NBA postseason, so Nick, good to see you. And I am going to get to Pulisic being ruled out in just a second, but if I can vent for 1 second with you boys, I've been waiting to talk to you all day. I got something to get off my chest. Seattle is going to be electric today. Those freaks up there, those hippies, love soccer. This is going to be the best atmosphere the United States has ever seen for soccer. And this European gatekeeping of the sport of soccer that's going on right now, that we have to apologize as a country because all of a sudden we're legit and we're a top eight country in the world. The condescending nature. Oh, Paraguay didn't play well. That's why we scored 4. Paraguay beat Argentina and Brazil in the lead up. Okay. Paraguay doesn't give up goals. The United States is that good. This is a different type of team. And again, the Socceroos today are a formidable foe, but we should win. Back to your question, Jeff. I'm sorry. I needed to get that off my chest.
10: By all means,
11: Pulisic
10: please
11: is
10: do.
11: A,
10: please do.
11: He is Captain America for a reason, and he is our best player. He was, at the beginning of the year, before he got injured at AC Milan, one of the best players in Italy. That is the difference with this U.S. men's national team, boys. All our best players play in the highest leagues in Europe, okay? This is a legit team. And it looks like he's going to be replaced with Gio Reyna, who hasn't been fit, as we talked about during the break in Germany. But when it comes to talent, obviously his dad's one of the greatest United States men's national team player of all time. Reyna is a tremendous talent. It is showing here that he is listed in the lineup. I'm not positive if Pochettino is going to go Reyna. Regardless, the United States should beat Australia today, boys.
12: All right, how exactly are you going to play into that in the betting market, Patrick? I know you like both teams to score. I know you think this could be a higher scoring game overall. So what's the card looking like?
11: Yeah, Nick, I'm going to go both teams to score, yes, and over 2.5 goals. Look, United States offense is just different. We used to play how you're going to see Australia play today, which is defend, pack it in, and wait to counterattack. Now,

0: Australia has weapons. Torre's a weapon. I call him Nestori. He's the 20-year-old kid that plays in England. He's a weapon. They're lightning quick on the counter, and that's what they did against Turkey. Now, Turkey completely outplayed Australia in the first match, but Australia took advantage of some of the issues at counterattack. The United States is going to score. The United States is going to score two or three goals in this match. I can guarantee that. And because if there's one issue with the United States, it has been, for me, is goalkeeping. So I think both teams score. Yes, and we're going to go over 2.5 today.
1: Do you like any individual goal-scoring plays in this game? You know, I tried to advance one for Weston McKinney last game there. I still love his game. But obviously, Balogun was the guy that chimed in last time. Do you have an individual goal scorer that you like for this game?
0: Yeah, Jeff, Balogun is – do you guys know Balogun? Basically, his parents were on vacation in the United States, and the pilot said, you can't get on the plane. That's why he was born in the United States. He went back, and he was in the academies in England. Like, this is a kid that could have played for England. He could have played for Nigeria. He chose to play for the United States. He plays his club ball in Monaco in France. He's a stone-cold finisher, like legitimately world-class. You're probably going to get a plus 140 on Balogun. I don't love the price. If it is Reyna, who they've decided to put in the lineup for Pulisic, I would go Reyna. Reyna's quality is special on the ball. So let's see what number we can get for him if we get a confirmation that it is going to be Gio Reyna.
2: 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Patrick Maher, host of VSIN Live on Mad Dog Sports Radio, joining us on the Progressive Guest Line, getting us set for another busy day in the World Cup. So a couple weeks ago, Patrick, Jeff and I were ruthlessly booted off the air for a day, so you could host the World Soccer Betting Preview Show, which you can find on the VSiN Watch app. One of the plays you gave out on that show was Portugal to win the World Cup. It was 10-1 at the time. Now, we've seen some, in my opinion, overreactions, perhaps, to what happened with Portugal earlier this week. Where do you stand on that play? Are you still a believer in the Portugal side?
0: Yeah, I see what you did there, Nick. You got back at me because I booted your show because Portugal was a disaster their first time out. Here's the problem. It's a good thing that we get to see Leo Messi, the greatest player of all time. Cristiano Ronaldo is a top five player of all time. Messi, who's 38, is still not prime, but he's great Messi, and Argentina can win a World Cup. Cristiano Ronaldo, who plays for Portugal, is 41 years old, and he's a hindrance because he's a deity. He's a god, and right now he's starting for Portugal. The best player on Portugal, or one of them, is Bruno Fernandes, and the offense should run through Bruno Fernandes in that midfield. And right now the anchor is Ronaldo, but Martinez, the manager, he doesn't have the gumption to bench him. 20 minutes in coming off the bench from Ronaldo would be great as an attacker, but a full 90 is a joke. Until Portugal benches Ronaldo, they're not going to win the World Cup.
1: The crazy thing is, this happened in Qatar. This is the same exact script that happened in Qatar. It's just a different manager. It happened at Man U. You know, he doesn't make the runs. He only looks to score. He even tries to bogart other teammates' goals and claims they're his. It's crazy. He's totally a hindrance there, and it really destroys everything going on. And Portugal's such a deep team, too. so many good young players on that squad. I want to talk a little bit about Scotland, Morocco today. Scotland, when they're not busy drinking all the beer of Boston, they're just thoroughly enjoying this tournament there. It's such a great story. But Morocco's a great squad, great side. We saw them get to the semis last World Cup. Obviously, they drew Brazil, and that was a very evenly played game. What do you like in that game today?
0: Morocco is legit, boys. Morocco is better than they were 4 years ago. And as you mentioned, Jeff, they were in the quarters. First off, Scotland with their win and the 3 points most likely means they're going to get through the group. And Morocco with the draw against Brazil, they're going to need it. Morocco plays that aggressive pressing style. That they're going to produce goals here today, but they could be left vulnerable with that pressing style in the back. And Scotland, who scored in 8 of their 10 matches, they're going to get a goal. Scotland's a good team with legitimate talent. Morocco, to me, is a top 7 team in the world right now. I think both teams to score at plus 110 is the play here for Morocco and Scotland. I think Morocco wins it, but I do think Scotland gets one.
2: Got about a minute left, Patrick. Let's get a play for Turkey-Paraguay in the late window tonight. What do you got?
0: All right. So Turkey, as I mentioned, 30 shots on goal. Expected goals were way high against Australia, completely dominated time of possession. They dominated Australia, but as I mentioned, and that's something to look out again for today against the United States is that lightning-quick counterattack. Turkey may have been overrated, Nick, coming into the tournament, but I think I do think they're better today. As you see on the screen there, I think Paraguay, who's a very good team, I think they fall to Turkey today. I think you're probably getting a pretty good price at plus 105 for a very, very desperate Turkey team today.
2: There we have it. Awesome stuff, as always, from Patrick Maher. Again, catch the host of VSiN Live over on Mad Dog Sports Radio. You can hear that weeknights, 8 to 11 p.m. Eastern. Find him on Twitter, at The Rap Radio. Really appreciate the time, Patrick. Try to get yourself mentally prepared for Team USA this afternoon. Best of luck with all your plays, man.
0: Sorry about the rant at the beginning, and just a quick shout to our buddy Eric Flowers over at VSiN.com, who does the write-up for the World Cup. When you're reading, understand that he is British, so he is one of those gatekeepers, but he is very sharp at handicapping soccer. Thanks, boys. Appreciate it.
2: Digger Friday on Prop Boys coming your way next. We'll be right back.
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1: Nick Whalen, Jeff Erickson back with you. It's the Friday edition of Prop Points here on the Sports Betting Network. We are closing in on USA Australia, about 75 minutes away from that game kicking off at 3 p.m. Eastern in Seattle. Give you a quick update on the U.S. Open. No major movements at the top. We told you earlier, Wyndham Clark, birdie on 18, so he's in the clubhouse as your solo leader, 7-under. Xander Schauffele has moved to 3-under, shot a 66 in round two after going 1-over in round one. So he is tied for second with Matt Fitzpatrick, also at 3-under. Colin Morikawa sitting at 2-under, put a 65 on the card in round two, was 3-over after the first round. Sam Stevens also at 1-under. Rory McIlroy set to tee it off with Ludvig Åberg about 15 minutes from now. So still plenty more action to come at Shinnecock. Jeff, it's Digger Friday. We need a full baseball card for you, as we always do, to close the show out on Friday. We'll get all of your, we'll call it regular plays, and then we are going to force you, sometimes against your will, to pick a Digger prop for each and every game on the slate. We have just one day game. It's this, you know, Cubs tradition. Look, if we're at home on a Friday, we always play at 2:20 Eastern. I don't appreciate it. I don't really get it, but it is what it is. Kevin Gausman, Ben Brown, on the hill. Totals all the way down at 7. So as always, Jeff, what do we need to know about the wind at Wrigley today?
2: That's our first check every time we got a Wrigley game. It's blowing in 9 miles an hour. We've got two pitchers here who are very good at preventing home runs. Kevin Gausman's allowed 10, but and 4 in the last 3 starts, but not frequently on the road. Typically a really good pitcher there overall. Ben Brown, one home run allowed in 62 innings so far this season. Quietly having a breakout season. PCA is red hot. Pete Crow Armstrong, for those that haven't paid attention to the show one day in the course of this show. But Ben Brown, over 4.5 Ks is going to be my official play, -110 at FanDuel. For Dinger Friday, I'm going to do something a little different here. I'm going under 1.5 total home runs in this game, +140 at DK. You're going to force me to take a player, and I understand that you might. I'll just ride the hot hand with PCA and go Pete Crow Armstrong, +345 over at DraftKings.
1: Okay, I think we'll allow that. You know, it's a play on runs. You know, that's fine. That's fine. I don't think we can force you necessarily to pick in a game where the wind is blowing in, the total is down at 7, but we, at least they play on a home run market. So under 1.5 total homers, again, +140. Over at DraftKings. 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Big series, big stretch coming up over these next few weeks, Jeff, for the Detroit Tigers. They are home for the White Sox. A lot of good teams on the schedule over the next couple of weeks. Tarik Skubal, I think if you kind of read between the lines on some of his words earlier this week, essentially saying, yeah, we're going to know coming out of the stretch whether I and other pieces on this team will still be on this team after the trade deadline. So it starts tonight at home against the White Sox. Detroit, heavy, heavy favorites with Skubal on the hill.
2: Yeah, it's been a long time since we've seen Detroit as a heavy favorite here, and it's because of the pitching matchup. It's not just Skubal, who was limited 80 pitches last time out. It's going to be it'll be interesting to see if they stretch him out a little bit more, but also because the White Sox have their worst pitcher on the mound, Eric Fetty. He is their weak link. 450 ERA, 144 one whip, but 618 road ERA. He's allowed a whopping 14 home runs allowed. Detroit's been a little bit better offensively, too, lately. They've gotten some of their horses back. A 106 WRC plus in the last 14 days, and they're a little bit better at home than they are overall. against Fetty. Kerry Carpenter has two home runs and five at-bats against him. Dylan Dingler is homered against him. Riley Green is homered against him. And the wind is blowing out. All these factors are pointing to some offense from the Tigers. I really love the Tigers over 4.5 team total today. I don't love the price, minus 120 at DraftKings. It's not punitive, though. I'll take it. For Dinger Friday, we'll just go with Kerry Carpenter. Do a little BVP, plus 503 over at DraftKings.
1: We have a disaster update at the U.S. Open. John Rahm was 2-under through round one. He was 2-over on the front nine, so, you know, not great, but at least hanging around. He has just capped off a five-hole stretch, Jeff, with a bogey, bogey, bogey double on the par 5 16. So Rahm now 8-over on the day, 6-over on the tournament, well behind the projected cut line, still sitting at 3-over. Back to Digger Friday, back to the baseball card here on Prop Points. We got Reds Yankees out at Yankee Stadium. We talked a little bit about this game with our guy Adam Thompson earlier in the show, Jeff. Tough pitching matchup for the Reds. Cam Schlittler on the hill. Yankees, accordingly, a massive favorite on the home money line.
2: Yeah, they are. It's not a surprise there. Lauder is coming off an IL stint. This will be his third start since coming off the IL. Walks have been a real problem for him. We're going to see if Jazz Chisholm plays today. We didn't mention that earlier in the show. Hopefully you did not see how he got hurt yesterday. Fouled a pitch, got hit in what is gently called the groin area there and had to leave the game. We'll see if he's back in the lineup today on that one there. Wind is blowing out in this game. So even though Lauder has only allowed three homers all season, I think this is a tough spot for him against lefties. I'm going to go chalk here on this one. Ben Rice, plus 259 for Dinger Friday over at DraftKings.
1: Got that Brewers-Braves series starting up in Atlanta.
2: Yes,
1: Martin Perez, Jacob Mizorowski on the hill. I know you got a couple plays in this one, so what are we looking at?
2: Yeah, first of all, another situation here where I think runs might be suppressed a little bit. Both of these pitchers are really good at limiting home runs. The Miz has allowed four homers all season. Perez has only allowed six, and I think only one of those are at home, so pretty tough. I keep waiting for Martin Perez to turn back into a pumpkin. I keep waiting in vain on this one here. The Braves are not hitting very well right now. Adam Thompson was talking about this. Over the last 14 days, they have an 81 WRC+. At least they have Drake Baldwin back, but no Acuna really hurts this team. The Brewers, they got shut down by a lefty yesterday and Parker Messick, so maybe this isn't the week that Perez gets turned back into a pumpkin. I'm going to go with the under in this one. Under 7.5, minus 120 at MGM. For Dinger Friday, I will take a Brewer. I'm going to take William Contreras, plus 544 over at DraftKings.
1: We'll go rapid fire through a few more Dinger props from you, Jeff, before we end with our best bets of the night. Padres, Rangers, Cardinals, Royals. What are we looking at for home run props in those games?
2: All right, Padres, Rangers. This should be a home run friendly game, except for Randy Vasquez is much better on the road than he is at home, but still. 6.26 expected ERA from Fangraphs suggests a it's coming. It's coming. He's going to get hard. Jacob DeGrom's great at home. Only three of his homers have been allowed at home. So I'm going to go with the Ranger. I'm going to go Jock Peterson, plus 410 at Bet Rivers. For Cardinals Royals, I want to jump on a little bit of the weather, a little bit of Michael McGreevy in Kansas City. The ball's starting to fly there a little bit more. Jack Caglione, plus 500 over at BetMGM.
1: Where are we looking in Twins Diamondbacks? This one in Arizona, Connor Prelip, Michael Soroka, your pitching matchup.
2: Yeah, taking a long shot here because Soroka is not exactly a big home run pitcher, but Trevor Larnach's homered and only had five homers this season, but he's homered in back-to-back games, and he did it in a tough ballpark down in Texas. Tough one to get the ball out. Goes to Arizona, plus 810 over at DraftKings. So this is our long shot of the day.
1: One more for you, Jeff, before we get to those best bets. You're looking at Freddie Freeman in O's Dodgers.
2: 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Freeman homered last time out. Not a huge bet here, but still, you get a good price on Freddie Freeman, plus 470 at FanDuel.
1: Okay, and your best bets of the night, Jeff. I know you got some in baseball, and you're going to toss us a little World Cup play as well.
2: Absolutely. So my favorite baseball bet is the over 4.5 team total for the Tigers, minus 120 at DraftKings. I'm gonna tail Patrick Maher. I'm gonna go Turkey A on that money line, plus 105 against Paraguay. And I'm going to throw in, it's Dinger Friday, it's also Goal Friday. Let's go Balogun for Team USA. 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
1: Okay, look at that. A soccer digger to close things out. I'm going to Major League Baseball, Jeff. I'm looking at Chad Langeliers. 3+ hits, plus runs, plus RBI, plus 115 at DraftKings. 7-for-14 career going up against Jose Soriano. A couple doubles, a couple homers, 7 RBI. He's been hot of late. And if you're looking for anything on the Angels side in that game, go Adele. 2 homers and a double off of Jeffrey Springs. I think we see plenty of runs in that Angels-A's game. That's going to wrap the week here on Prop Points. We'll be back with you on Monday. Turning things over to Money Moves. Stormy, JBC, coming your way next. This is Beeson.
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15: Welcome back. 1-0, Morocco, 30th minute. Scotland advances with a win. Haiti eliminated if they lose, and Morocco win. If Turkey lose or they draw, USA wins the group. And Germany tomorrow in with a win. They win the group if Ecuador get beat or they draw. Really like the Tigers coming up in 10 minutes. The Cubs pummeled the Blue Jays earlier today, 16-2. PCA stays red hot. He goes 3-for-3. Gausman was batting practice, had nothing. They are $2. I put them with the Yankees in a parlay. Run line is even money. Or you could lay the run with Skubal. His second start back, the Tigers starting to hit. Carpenter hitting 600 career against Fetty. 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
22: Scoreless first inning for Jacob Mazeroski and the Brewers and Braves in a scoreless game in the second inning. Will, the Braves have cooled off. They obviously still have a great record, one of the best records in baseball. Ronald Acuna's been out. Braves have hit a couple speed bumps here. And I think that's why you're seeing that price so high, too, is Acuna's absence in the lineup and the fact that Braves have been cooled off. And who really wants to bet against Miz right now? Well, again, once again, for those who might not have caught the start of our show, how'd you bet this game tonight?
23: Brewers minus one, which some books just flat out offer the Brewer the minus one option. If you don't have that option, you can just kind of do it yourself manually where you put half your bet or a fraction of your bet, however you want to do it, on the money line with the Brewers and then the other part of your bet on the minus one and a half. And it averages out where, you know what, if it lands on one, you pretty much break even, but it's a way of kind of getting around that big minus $1.65, $1.75 price tag. And, you know, again, if it lands on one, you're even. But if you win by more than one run, you win everything. And it's just, I thought a good way to play it. Mizrowski's been so white hot. And Perez has pitched well here for the Braves. Like you said, no Ronald Acuna Jr. He has banged up a lot. It doesn't sound like, you know, he's anywhere close to coming back with a hamstring strain and a hamstring. He's had

0: 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He's so proud of me. Makes me cry.
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8: For number two of VSIN Primetime, Will Hill, Matt Eumanns here. We got a bunch of baseball going on, soccer in progress, and a lot to talk about tonight. And the professor joins the show now. Aaron Moore via the Progressive Guest Line. The professor live from his home on the East Coast. Great to see you tonight. We were talking during the break, and you said you and Will are crazy. There's no way the Phillies are going to make a move for Tarik Skubal. Okay, so if the Phillies are not going to make the move for Skubal, who's going to do it? And why are the Phillies not going to do it? Is it going to be the Brewers? Or are you going to be the Braves? By the way, we're watching right now, and the Miz has a 1-0 lead. The Brewers up on the Braves in the top of the fourth. Professor, take it away.
9: So as a Phillies fan, I will tell you this. As much as we want to say the Phillies could possibly knock off the Braves, who have stumbled a little bit, the Phillies just cannot hit at the top of their order. Trey Turner hitting .232. Bryce Harper is hitting .190 over his last 20 games or so. So the offense is not there. The main reason they can't get Skubal is they just do not have any prospects. Andrew Painter, their top pitching prospect, they sent him down earlier this week. He has an ERA around 7. Aiden Miller, who was supposed to be up right now, possibly playing third base. He has a back injury. So the Phillies just don't have any prospects. I think if I was to look at a team, it's got to be the Brewers. That this team has done well, the Brewers, the last couple of years, but they literally are basically just stuck in the mud when it comes playoff season. So they've done it in the past. They got CC Sabathia, a long time ago now, but they have a certain history of maybe making that one big deal. I'll go back even further. How about Raleigh Fingers that the Brewers did? So maybe Tarik Skubal is a player that possibly pushes the Brewers up to where they haven't been the last couple of years.
8: I would be good with that. If the Brewers made the move, I'd like to see that. Somebody's got to put some heat on the Dodgers here. And maybe the Braves would be the team to try to get Skubal. Anyway, the game in Atlanta right now, top of the fourth, two outs. Brewers have a runner on second and a 1-0 lead. Yankees up 4-0 on the Reds. And we will switch to college baseball now. Aaron Moore, you could sports media professor. You can follow him at Pub Relation Prof, or you can find his column up at vsin.com. I read it, and it's a preview of Oklahoma, North Carolina, and Omaha. How surprising is this matchup? You mentioned in your column it's been a season of drama and upsets, and that's what we've looked at here in the postseason. Oklahoma, North Carolina, not the matchup anyone expected to see in the championship series in Omaha, right?
9: Certainly not, Matt. Now, Oklahoma being the SEC team, they've won 6 straight College World Series. So an SEC team is not surprising. Now, UNC has been decent the last couple years. They were expected to possibly challenge just to get to Omaha and be competitive. Now, being in that championship game, I think that did come as a surprise to a lot of people. I had West Virginia keeping the momentum in winning that bracket. Obviously, they didn't happen. But if you look at it, it's an interesting matchup, not just between the top two conferences in